appreciate it. I love you so very much. And we're going to continue to rock on, man, as best as we can. And of course, I wouldn't be anything without my Lord and Savior, Jesus Christ. And I'm going to get it. And some, I know some guys out there, some gals out there may not believe what I believe, but who am I to put anybody in a heaven or a hell, for that matter? So I'm going to give credit where credit is due, and all credit and honor and glory belongs to Him. Now, we're going to get to some baseball here right now, and I'm over emotionalized, if that's even a word. And if it's not, guess what? It's going to be a word today. And the reason why I say that is because this particular Major League Baseball season has been so filled with so many ups and downs. We have, oh, you know what? Before we even do that, I got to go ahead and pay the bills, man. See, it just goes to show you how long it is, how long it has been for me. Okay, this first segment is being brought to you by the Big Game Christian Sports Network. Thank you for tuning into the hottest future forward online. Some things change, but they always stay the same. Future Forward Online Sports Network and the Collective Galaxy, the BGC Sports Network, hashtag BGCSN1 and hashtag BGCSN2. Stream us while you work, cook, or clean at home on Alexa by saying, "Alexa, start BGC Sports Network." And also check us out at bgcsports.net for schedules and upcoming events. And I can tell you that one upcoming event that we are so always anticipatingly excited over, and that is football tonight, where we are all over, hovering over the Crowley Eagles. Okay, so anyway, like I was saying about this Major League Baseball season, it has been one that has, it can stir your emotions from the top of a roller coaster all the way down into the basement of your home. And here in Texas, we don't have basements, but in a lot of parts of the world, and certainly in the United States, basements can be prevalent. And I'm going to start here with the entire American League, because you can look at it a couple of different ways. You can look at it as feast or famine. You can look at it as all or nothing, or you can just look at it as the American League, they just don't have what the National League has in terms of quality of teams, the greatness or goodness of teams from top to bottom. Now, I understand that one can even argue that the National League is top heavy with the Dodgers, of course, the Milwaukee Brewers, the Atlanta Braves, and then maybe you could throw in there the Chicago Cubs. But with the American League, really the only team that has even shown some sort of semblance of separating themselves from the pack will be the Tampa Bay Rays, led by, of course, Junior Caminero, who is a dog himself. But you go away, look, you do a show in May, and it's really the beginning of the season. And everybody, of course, is still early for everyone. Now, the New York Yankees, who seem to be the chosen team every single year, no matter what happened the year prior, or even what even happened up to the point of which we're talking about, which is May, they seem to be the chosen team in the American League East, and for the American League as a whole, for that matter. And I don't understand why we, as so-called experts, continue to do that. Now, I actually did not pick the New York Yankees to even win the AL East. And of course, the injuries to Giancarlo Stanton, he has not played not one at bat this season. And now Aaron Judge has actually been out since the last time I talked to you guys, because at that point in time, Aaron Judge was already garnering conversations regarding him being the American League most valuable player. Well, here comes what happens to the Yankees every single year, whether it's one of their leading horses in their rotation, whether it's one of the back-end guys in the bullpen, whether it's one of their setup guys, whether it's somebody that's firmly entrenched in the middle of that lineup that is responsible for creating havoc upon opposing pitchers and defenses.
whatever the reason is, the Yankees are going to always give us something. And here it is. Aaron Judge with the rib strain, the oblique muscle, the rib cage, whatever it is, has not been on the diamond in 3 months. And there is no expected early time return for Judge. Now, the Yankees, of course, are battling with the Rays and now the Red Sox. Oh, my gosh. I want to talk about them in the second segment. The Red Sox and the Rays and the Yankees are doing what they normally do in a regular season. I mean, and when I say regular season, I mean a season that we're accustomed to seeing. Now, when you look at the Rays, they have a whole bunch of talent on either side of the field. Their defense is really good, and they have probably staved off the injury bug more so than anybody else of these three teams that I've mentioned. And then you have the Yankees, who we're talking about, of course, and then you have the Red Sox, who what they have done in the last, what I guess you could say the last 3 months, because the last time I was able to talk to you guys, the Red Sox were in last place. Now, you have the resurgence of the Chicago White Sox. And shout out to my boy Mike Fuji, because when we would do the good, bad, and the ugly, it usually revolved around either Chicago White Sox in the American League and or the Colorado Rockies in the National League. Well, this is the part of the whole conversation that is very, very meaty, because the Chicago White Sox have not only transformed themselves from being the armpit of the American League, the laughingstock of Chicago. They are the only team. They are the only team in the American League Central that has an above 500 record, which is really kind of crazy, because the Tigers, as of the recording of this show, have a plus run differential of 87. And they are 58-60. And the Chicago White Sox, and they were the butt of so many hashtag Brothers of Baseball jokes. It ain't even funny, y'all. I'm so serious. With the plus-minus differential in runs, with the fact that they only won, what, 30-something games or 40-something games not that long ago. And here they are sitting 3.5 up on the Minnesota Twins as of the recording of this show. And then you have the American League American League West, where there have been four different teams in this division that has held first place at some point in the season. I'm not talking about the length of time that these that these teams held that first place status, but there have been four different teams. Currently, it's the Astros, the Rangers going into the break, the All-Star break. They were in first place. Seattle was in first place a good portion of the beginning and into the maybe the second, third, or the second, fourth of the season. Even the Oakland A's, the Athletics, the Sacramento Athletics, held first place at one point in this season. This is the emotional part of this season that I'm talking about, because the last show that we did, Mike and I actually put the A's in the top five in the American League and in the top 10 in the majors. But man, how quickly does the turn of the world go? How fast do you go from being the butter on top of the pancake to the sticky stuff that's at the bottom and is sticking to the plate? That's what the A's are being. And I'm going to spend the rest of the time talking about my A's, because, again, this year with Mark Cotsey at the helm, we just let go of the general manager who had been there since 2000. Okay. I honestly don't really know why he was able to be there this long. But the A's had lost 9 in a row going into the All-Star break.

0: some folks. And it wasn't just me saying that. There were people all over Major League Baseball circles saying that before the season started, don't be surprised if the Sacramento A's or the Oakland, I'm going to continue to call them the Oakland A's until they get to Vegas. Don't be surprised if the Vegas, if the Oakland A's is one of those teams that will be like, yo, where'd they come from? Because when you look at the roster itself, when you have Rooker, and this is even before the season started with Shea Langeliers and the opening part of the year that he had, he just got off to a tremendous start. He was the only R-star representative for the Oakland A's, and then he tears his knee up. And then there goes the heart and soul of your team. And then, of course, you have Lawrence Butler. You have Zach Gallen. I mean, you have all this young talent and the rookie of the year from last year as well. So we're thinking going into 2026 that, yo, the A's might be that team. But the same thing that happens for the A's and to the A's for the last several years happened again. Injuries, unrealized expectations, poor play, whatever else, pitching, poor pitching performances from top to bottom. So with the A's, I mean, this is I describe the A's relationship, my relationship with the A's, much like I do with the Raiders. It is a narcotic that is the Oakland A's. Because even when the A's were in a heyday in the 2000s and even up to 2020 when we won the division in the COVID shortened year, how do we win the division, beat Chicago, the White Sox in the first round, and then lose to an Astros team that finished under 500? And I'm thinking at that point that was at least a snowball's chance in Hades that the A's would run deep into the playoffs. But then again, as me and Donnie would say, but then. And the but thens have come for the A's every single season, really since I can't even remember when it hasn't been a but then for the Oakland A's. And I understand that there's a rebranding in place. I understand that there's things business-wise behind the scenes that they're doing and getting ready for the opening in Vegas in 2028. But, man, this is excruciating. It is excruciating. All right. Speaking of excruciating, we're going to get to, in the second segment, the Dodgers and the Red Sox and so many other things, because the Dodgers, oh, by the way, I hate them. They just make me sick. Big day. Hashtag Brothers of Baseball Show. Baseball fans all over the planet. Willie Epstein Jr., y'all come back and holler at us.
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12: 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I look back at even at the national championship team, it was made up predominantly of Texas players. 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But we see the success of those players all over the country now, and again, it's a testament to the high school coaches and the high school programs in this state.
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0: And if you can't get hyped up after that intro, back into the second segment of the Hashtag Brothers Baseball Show, I honestly don't know what to tell you. So I know that's a little bit off the norm from what you come back to for this particular show. And hopefully Big Day won't find me. But but I just thought that it was necessary because of where I am in this particular moment in time. All right, Willie Uptain Jr., second segment of the Hashtag Brothers Baseball Show. BGC Sports Network, we are back, man, for the second stanza. And just in case you missed it in the first segment, well, I'm back. In case you didn't know, I'm back. And, you know, the whole baseball season has been one of the weirdest that I can recall for quite some time. And then, of course, my A's are doing what the A's do. We talked about that. So this segment, we're going to get into the Dodgers and the Red Sox. And I also want to unveil something I'm going to be doing on not only this show, but also the Shake Back Sports Show, 12s and 6s, 1s and 7s, Central Time, Saturday and Sunday. I'm going to introduce here shortly something that's called the Don't Jump Minute. And I'll explain to you guys what that means and how important it is as we are going to continue to implement and discuss real world, real life stuff in these platforms or on these platforms that are designed for sports. And then, of course, the entire Don't Jump Minute, sponsored by Don't Jump the Podcast, which is also sponsored by Don't Jump Life Coaching Solutions. You know, I'm going to get into more of that as we're slowly returning all of these shows back to the platform. So it's going to be, I'm excited, but I am tremendously nervous at the same time, because people like me need people like me. And what I mean when I say that, of course, is widowers and widows, we need each other. And it's hard for, okay, let me, I don't want to get into too deep in the weeds with it. This second segment, it is being brought to you by us. Who is us? We is us. Who is we? Well, we is the Big Game Christian Sports Network. And you know what? We just want to continue to say thank you. Because here's the deal. For the last 14 plus years, you have made supporting and been supporting the BGC Sports Network. And for the last 8 years, the BGC Sports Network too. So from all of us to all of you, we want to say thank you. And we look forward to the future and beyond. Okay, before I actually get back to the baseball going zones, let's go ahead and talk about the Don't Jump Minute. Now, again, Don't Jump Minute is inspired by Don't Jump the Podcast, sponsored by Don't Jump Life Coaching Solutions. And the Don't Jump the Podcast is going to be coming back, not this week, but the following week. We'll have a guest on by the name of Dr. Rachel LaRue. She is a certified life coach in the areas of helping women through postpartum depression. And it is a widely, I shouldn't say popular, but it is a widely, I don't mean popular as in terms of, you know, it being something that everybody wants to go through. It's a widely known phenomenon that is not talked about nearly enough, and it's often misunderstood. So she's going to be on Don't Jump the Podcast the following week, and we're going to dive into some things like that. But for this particular part of this show, as you guys know, my wife went home to be with the Lord last October, and it was devastating. It was, I shouldn't say was, because it still is. And the amount of energy, guys, that it just takes to get up and get out of the bed, not every day, but really on most days. And today was, which was, you know, on Tuesday was one of those days. And there's a lot of things that people that have not gone through this or are not going through this just don't understand. There's no playbook. There's no script. There's no owner's manual. There's nothing. It's just day to day, hour to hour, moment to moment living. And when I tell you guys that you can go from being laughing about something in 1 second, and in the very next second, you have tears coming down your eyes, or coming down your face, rather. And it's uncontrollable. It's inexplicable. And I wouldn't wish this on anybody. But what I want to impress upon people that may not be going through this, and if you are married, you're going to go through it at some point, whether there's a divorce involved or not. I connected with someone on Facebook who, while she may not be widowed, because her husband and her had passed before, or they got in a divorce and then he passed. But she's still a widower, or a widow rather, because that was still her husband. And it may not be qualified as somebody's husband or wife on paper, but that's where the togetherness, that's where the intimacy, that's where the connection, because the connection never goes away, especially if there's children involved. Now, people handle the connections in a myriad of ways, but the connection always remains. So my don't jump piece of advice, and in an effort to continue to keep my baby's memory going, I would tell you the way that she would always tell me, get up. And she's been telling me that since she passed, and I don't always want to get up. There's days where I just can't get up. And even those days where I don't want to, I still have to. And I may get up for an hour. I may get up for 3 hours. I may get up for 7 hours. But just continue to get up. And the tears that we shed behind closed doors is really the fuel that allows us to be strong whenever we leave the domicile that we have shared together, to make a house into a home. And there is an after this. Nobody knows what it looks like, but there is an after this. All right. Speaking of after this, after the trade deadline in Major League Baseball that has come and gone, the freaking Los Angeles Dodgers, who, oh, by the way, I hate them. They just go out and get the two-time defending AL Cy Young Award winner in Tarek Skubal from the Detroit Tigers, who, by all accounts, was not going to be a Tiger next year, because the Tigers obviously would not have been able to afford him, in most people's opinions. Now, I think that's kind of an oxymoron when you talk about a team in baseball, Major League Baseball, not being able to afford a player and there's no salary cap. But that's another subject for another day. So Tarek Skubal goes from the Tigers to the Dodgers. You ever heard the phrase that the rich get richer? The haves become more of the haves. And now Detroit, I wouldn't consider Detroit to be a small market team by any stretch of the imagination. But it's not Los Angeles. It's not New York. It's not Chicago. It's not Dallas. You feel me? So like when these teams, and the Yankees, of course, were the most, they started this mess way back in the day. And now it seems like the Dodgers, I shouldn't say it seemed like, they have basically taken the mantle of buying or renting big time players to push for a championship, of which, if they do win the championship this year, and the Lord knows, I hope they do not. Now, don't get it twisted. I'm not pulling for anybody to get injured majorly. I'm not pulling for anybody to have so much harm to where it jeopardizes their livelihood and their lifestyle. I will say this. If Shohei Ohtani has to go on a DL for the remainder of the season for a hamstring, I won't be upset. If Mookie Betts continues to struggle at the plate the way that he has this year, I don't have any sympathy for him. If Max Muncy somehow catches a fly or catches a foul ball off of his foot and it shatters the third, fourth, and fifth, I think it's metatarsals, I'm not going to be mad. Because the Dodgers make me sick. And here's why. And I was having a conversation about this with one of the dopest barbers in the game, L.A. He's right there in Louisville at Venus Salons and Spas next to King Hill. I was having a conversation. We were actually talking about this at the barbershop. And I was like, I don't see the Dodgers trading for Scoop. I'm like, I think he would be a great fit with Milwaukee, Chicago, or even, and I say Chicago, I mean the Cubs, or even the Phillies to a degree. But I didn't see this coming, and I don't know if a lot of people did. And I told him at that point in time that if the Dodgers end up getting Scooble, I might just stop watching baseball. And that, of course, is not going to happen. But that's just how strongly I felt that it wouldn't happen. Now, Scooble struggled in a, say that 10 times. Scooble struggled in a start versus the Kansas City Royals this past Monday night. He didn't get the win, but he didn't get the loss. I think he struck out 6 and he walked 2 and he gave up a home run or so. And they beat the Kansas City Royals 6-5. Now, mind you, the Dodgers have been on a bit of a losing tangent, if you will, really since the All-Star break. And it hasn't really put much of a shorter distance between them and the Arizona Diamondbacks. Now, the Arizona Diamondbacks have been playing some pretty good ball, I would say, since before the All-Star break. Corbin Carroll, I think I heard something about his ex sung the national anthem or something like that. And here's another enigma in the San Diego Padres with the team with Machado and Bogaerts. And I believe Bogaerts is hurt. And Fernando Tatis Jr., they have one of the worst offenses in the National League. As a matter of fact, Tatis had hit his first home run of the season not that long ago. Now, I think he's sitting at 12 or something like that. But Tatis Jr. was a lot of people's favorites to win the National League MVP. But that team, the Padres, they have scratched and clawed, and they are really in prime position for one of those wild card spots in the National League. But back to the Dodgers. It ain't enough that you have three players essentially that you're paying $1.5 billion to. Otani, I can't think of the other two. Betts may be one of them, and Freddie Freeman may be the other. But they've got 2 to 3 players that they're paying $1 billion plus. And then you add on top of that the rotation that they already have, headlined by Yamamoto, who just completely shut down the Blue Jays in the World Series last year, although the Blue Jays still could have won that thing. And now you go out and get this cat. Oh, by the way, Shohei Ohtani, who hasn't been pitching as of late, is slated to come back to the mound and start pitching again. I'm just like, this is ridiculous. And it reminds me of the 07 Patriots that did not win the championship. It reminds me of the KD, Steph Curry, Klay Thompson, Draymond Green Warriors that did not win. I'm sorry, not they did win the championship the year before that, when that team minus KD that was already good enough to win a championship and actually had won championships already. They won 72 games that year, or 73 games, or whatever it was, and they lost in the finals. So I'm hoping that this will be the trifecta that is dominant teams that go out and get more dominant either at the trade deadline or sometime during the offseason, and they make this tremendous run in the post or the regular season. You have people talking about them being one of the best teams ever, and they get to the playoffs and they lose. I don't care who they lose to. I don't care in what round they lose to. I don't care how many games they lose by. I just want to see them lose. Because while it may be great for Dodger Nation, it may be great for the city of Los Angeles, it may even be great for Major League Baseball as a whole. I find that a little bit difficult to believe. However, I don't care about any of that because my hatred for that franchise supersedes even the A's going on a 40-game winning streak and somehow getting into the playoffs and making a deep run. My hatred for the Dodgers would supersede something like that. That's just how terrible it is. And yeah, give it up to them. I mean, they got the dough to spend. Spend it. You know, you got the resources. You got the not only the financial resources, but you got the natural resources with the weather and the beach and the sunny skies and all that. Do it. But just bear in mind that if and when it does not end up in the way that the Dodgers wanted to end up, I'm going to be right there on camera saying, see, see, see, which leads me to a question. And I haven't been on Twitter in quite some time, and I'm not even sure I'm going to ever go back. So most of the content that will be posted will be on the Shake Bag Media Group's Instagram page and Facebook page. So I can still do polls. So here's a poll question for you guys, and I'm going to throw it up there at the conclusion of the show. Is it sweeter for a team to win a championship through the building, through their farm system and their foundation? Or is it sweeter for a team to win a championship by going out and getting all this talent that nobody else can afford to pay for? So that'll be on the poll at Shake Back Media Group on Instagram, all spelled out one word just like that. And I'm really interested to see what the baseball public has to say. Now, Dodgers fans, Los Angeles, I don't even want you guys to vote because we already know that your vote is going to be skewed. I'm talking to people and even people that are really not like me that hate that team so much. But I mean, like just sports enthusiasts, and it doesn't have to be just baseball because I just named two other examples. So I'm really wanting to engage, and I really want you guys to engage with this because, number one, I think it makes for some great content and some great conversation. And then number two, you know, you get a chance to get a feeling or a sense of how people really feel about this type of maneuvering and acquisitional like processes in terms of building a team or buying a team for a championship. All right, Big Dave, that is the end of the second segment. Come on back on the other side. We're going to get to the Boston Red Sox because I am really, really impressed with what they have been doing. To go from where they were to where they are is nothing short of remarkable. Big Dave, baseball fans all over the planet, hashtag Brothers of Baseball Show, Willie Epstein Jr. Y'all come back and holler at us.
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4: 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So what are they saying? 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Now what do you want to go to? Because the debate is on, it's possibly 20 teams? 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

Now we're back to it. Oh, here we come. You know what? This is the hashtag Brothers of Baseball Show, and that song right there cannot make me do nothing but think of that being my walk-up song as I'm approaching the dish for my at-bat. Willie Epting Jr., third and final segment of this brand new edition of the hashtag Brothers of Baseball Show, brought to you, of course, by the Big Game Christian Sports Network, and I am so very excited that I am back on the air. It has been one roller coaster. I shouldn't say has been. It is. And I am pushing forward. I'm pushing forward and pushing through as best I can. And some days are not so good, and some days are great. But when those days that are not so good are not so good, y'all, the words to explain this process have not even been invented yet. That's how it is. excuse me. Sorry. So getting back to the show. Second segment, in case you missed it. Yeah, we got back to the Dodgers. Oh, my goodness. Wouldn't it be cool that if the Dodgers had all this talent and all this health and they get to the finish line and then here comes the tortoise? You know the race between the tortoise and the hare? Well, we all know that the Dodgers can be considered the hare. And any other team other than maybe the Milwaukee Brewers or the Chicago Cubs, who by the way, they just took, I think it was 2 out of 3 from the Dodgers over the past weekend. And maybe the Phillies in the National League. And they could get all the way. Those other teams outside of being the Dodgers that I mentioned, yeah, they're going to be the tortoise. And for the tortoise to walk down the hare in this season, I'm all for it. Okay. And then we talked about, we're going to get to the Red Sox here in just a second, because we're going to go from something that's great that I love, or from something that's great that I absolutely hate, to something that is great that I'm absolutely just enamored with. Third and final segment. It is being brought to you by us. Who is us? We is us. Who is we? I can tell you who we is. We is the Big Game Christian Sports Network. Once again, thank you for all of your support. 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And thank you for making us better and your first choice for sports talk that's lit 24/7, the BGC Sports Network. And I just want to shout out to all of the crew, all of the family members of the network. You guys are doing your thing. I also want to lay down the gauntlet, because as of a few seconds ago, I got a text from Big Day saying that the locker room readout edged out Empire Sports by 17 listeners for the month of July. And that's all fair and well and good, but Sapphire and Greg and your crew, I just want to thank y'all for holding my place for the last 3 months, because now it's about to be on. And you guys are tremendous, Sapphire. I have seen you grow from what you were to what you are. I'm so very proud of you. But now we are in competition with one another. So, yeah, to the victor goes the spoils. And for this particular second, my name is Victor Epting. All right, so let's get back to baseball. The Boston Red Sox, who many of us anointed as the favorite in the American League East and for the American League pennant. Now, how did it start is not where it is.
And where it is probably not going to be where it finishes. Although the Red Sox, I mean, they won, what, 27 out of 31 games with a record, a team record, what, 14, 15 games in a row to climb themselves back into a 2-point or a 2-game deficit to the Yankees and a 4.5-game deficit a 6-game deficit to the Yankees and an 8-game deficit to the Rays as of the taping of this show. So what does this all mean? Well, the Red Sox have the best plus-minus run differential in all of the American League East. As a matter of fact, they have the second-best run differential behind only the Tigers, who have a way worse record than the Red Sox in the entire American League. That's saying something. Oh, by the way, I want to go back to this because earlier in the first segment, I believe it was, when we were talking about the American League West and how putrid it has been the entire season. They have a combined plus minus ratio in runs of nearly 300. Let that sink in for just a second. You have the Astros at a minus 25, the Rangers at a minus 30, the Mariners at a minus 19, the A's at a minus 168, and the Angels at a minus 94. But back to the Red Sox. Many of us did not see this coming at this point. We thought that what we're seeing now, we would have already been seeing. But shout out to the Red Sox. I mean, even after firing their manager, Alex Cora, and inserting the current man in charge, who really has lit a fire underneath this team. They're getting healthier. One of my favorite players in all of the majors, which is Jaron Duran. They have been loaded with talent for quite some time, right? And when you think about who they got in the offseason to head their rotation in, my goodness, Ranger Suarez, when he signed with the Red Sox from the Phillies, it's not Ranger Suarez that is taking the headlines. It is Sonny Gray. Yes, almost 37-year-old Sonny Gray, who by all accounts is going to be one of the top 1, 2, or 3 choices for the AL Cy Young Award. And when you look at what Sonny Gray has done with the Red Sox, this has to have been a major pleasant surprise for this franchise. And I can tell you this as well, like with Wilson Contreras and Willier Abreu, that dude, man, look, Contreras, okay, we know how good of a catcher, or a first baseman rather, he has been for the last foreseeable years. And with Willier Abreu is doing in right field, I mean, I thought the Red Sox might go and get yet another, maybe another bat. But it turns out that they kind of really didn't. And whether they really needed to is, you know, that's one man's opinion versus another. But I will tell you this. These Red Sox, I'm really hoping that they win it all. You got Peyton Tolle, Sonny Gray, Ranger Suarez, and for their fourth starter, you could say Connelly Early, right? They got Aroldis Chapman in the back, at the back end, of course, is their their closer. I almost said savior, as their closer. And he's still throwing gas. He still has a crazy good slider. But when you talk about the Red Sox and their pitching, I don't think anybody thought that Sonny Gray would be the headliner. We all thought there would be Ranger. Ranger suffered some injuries this year, of course. He started 20 games. He has a 4-3 record with a 3.32 ERA. But at the same time,
that's not really that bad. And we know where Ranger Suarez is and what he can do once he gets into rhythm. So with the Red Sox being where they are and the American League being such a wide open league in terms of who's really the best or the better, why not the Red Sox? Based on everything that they've done, with the momentum that they've created, why not? Now, the Tampa Bay Rays are seemingly beginning to put a lot of distance between themselves and the pack. And I don't, whoever comes out of the American League West, it wouldn't be, the way that baseball is and the way that we've seen it, we've seen teams that finish 82-80 go to the World Series. We've seen teams that barely even get to maybe 85 wins, get to the World Series and win it. And that Astros team that's currently in first place, we know what they have. Yonder Alonso. And oh, by the way, I got a chance to go to the Astros Rangers game. I want to say it was like the Monday or the Sunday after the, oh no, it was the Sunday before the break. And Yonder is a beast and has commanded and still commands league-wide respect. He came up to the dish, I forgot what inning it was, but the Astros had runners on first and second and they walked him because he had already hurt them so far in that series. But I got a chance to see my first ever walk-off win. And I thought that it was so cool to see. I actually have it on video. It was so cool to see, and it's something I can knock off my sports bucket list. But anyway, back to the Astros. It's going to be a toss-up between the Mariners, the Rangers, and the Astros. And I can tell you that it's going to come down to who's actually playing the worst. As crazy as that may sound, it's going to come down to who's playing the worst, the best, if you will. I remember talking about this in another show when we were talking about teams and how they got better in the offseason. And then you talk about teams that made these acquisitions through said offseason. Well, which team in the division got better the best? And in this scenario, it's obviously the opposite effect. The team that is playing the worst, the best, is going to win the AL West. And if you ask me, on August the 14th, on a Tuesday at 1:07 p.m. in the afternoon, Central Time, in Dallas, Texas, which one of these three teams is going to come out of the American League West? My answer would be, because I just don't know. It is, the American League West is the Neapolitan ice cream of baseball. And if you know what a Neapolitan ice cream is, it's chocolate, vanilla, and strawberry, all in the same thing. The Astros, the Rangers, and the Mariners are the chocolate, the vanilla, and the strawberry of the American League, and really of the entire Major League Baseball on as a whole. So it's going to make for some very interesting races coming down the stretch. We are really approaching the middle of August, where things start to either unravel or you see teams begin to get on a tremendous run and begin to separate themselves, kind of like what we're seeing out of the Rays in the AL East, who, oh, by the way, have won 8 of their last 10, including 7 in a row, coming into the recording of this show. So I didn't talk enough about the Milwaukee Brewers and Jacob Mizrowski. I absolutely love him as a pitcher. I hope he continues to do great things. And I saw a stat that somebody was saying that at his current pace, he could end up with nearly 4,000 career strikeouts. And that's just unheard of in the way that baseball is played in this day and age. And I'm all here for it because I love to see greatness, especially at a young age. You guys may remember that last year he was getting a lot of hate because he was selected to the All-Star team and only had made 5 starts as a rookie. Well, the only way you can beat him
is to join them. Or the only way you can join them is to beat them. And speaking of beat them, Empire Sports, the big homie Greg Hyman. Yeah, he's up next. I'm coming for you, son. I'm coming for you. Four, the dopest engineer in the game, Big Day. Baseball fans all over the planet. Willie F.T. Jr., y'all stay safe. Y'all hug each other. Y'all love each other. I promise it's going to be all right. And we'll holler at y'all again real soon. Peace. I'm out.

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2: 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The 2026 National Bank Open, presented by Rogers, reaches its finale today with high-stakes championship matches in both Montreal and Toronto. With an All-American Championship Showdown featuring Ben Shelton against Brandon Nakashima. Shelton earned his spot after defeating Lerner Tien in straight sets, while Nakashima fought past Rafael Jodar. In women's singles, Rybakina advanced after outlasting Coco Gauff in a tough three-set semifinal battle, while Swiatek held off Elena Svitolina in three sets. In doubles finals, Orlando Luz and Rafael Matos take on Marcelo Arevalo and Mate Pavic. And for the women, top seeds Katerina Siniakova and Zhang Shui battle Sarah Irani and Nicole Melichar Martinez. With your BGC Sports Network brief, I'm Tasha Tangier.
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6: I'm always wildin'. Let me rock, alright?
7: Man, oh man. What a time we had in Mexico. Mexico was lit. Mexico was fun. You gotta come back to the real world, man. You gotta hop off the plane and be like, man, let's get back to it. But man, I was happy to get back to it because I'm happy to be back with my guys. This is yours truly, the Brooklyn Boy. Right here on the BGC Sports Network. It's the Empire Sports Radio Show. We got a lot to talk about. Russ is entering retirement. One of the guys on the show, he is kind of in a mood right now. His favorite point guard. Zeke's in the building. A Boogie's in the building. Chop It Up 757 is on his way back from New York. He's doing a big one too, helping move his girl into her apartment in New York as she goes to grad school. So congratulations. Fellas, talk to me. What's good?
8: What is going on, y'all? We're back. It is training camp time. So I've been seeing a lot of clips float around. NFL season's right upon us. NBA is about to heat up, so I'm ready.
9: Yes, sir, man. Another episode. Sad day, man. Sad day in the sports world, man. Let's get into it.
6: Let's get right into it. Talking about the sad day in the sports world, Russell Westbrook decides to retire. Russell, I was watching a clip on Russ earlier. I don't know if y'all remember this game. And this game stood out. And this is one of the clips I saw. The Thunder was down 102-99. This is when Thunder had Melo. And I can't remember if KD was on that team, but I know Melo was on that team with Westbrook. And they was down by three. And Westbrook got three, like, offensive rebounds. Do you remember that play? One was out of bounds, and he went and got – and it was just showing how much, you know, intensity, how much hard work that Russell Westbrook puts into the game. He never gave up. Threw it to Melo. Melo hit the three. Game goes into overtime. That's who Russell Westbrook was. He gave you 100% every time he stepped on the court. He gave you 100% of his body. Missed the triple double himself. I think he broke that record, if I'm not mistaken, right?
8: Yeah.
6: Broke the all-time record for triple doubles. MVP in 2016, if I'm not mistaken, won the MVP. 2016, right?
9: 2017.
6: 2017 won the MVP. I'm a let Zeke go, and then you could go A Boogie because he was your favorite player. You could tell us why. Give us the stats. Zeke, when you heard the news today, I thought Russell Westbrook still had something left to give to the game. I thought that a team could, let's be real, a contending team right now could definitely use him off the bench. What he has to offer. Heard the news, Isaiah? Talk to me, man.
8: Yeah, so when I seen it, I was shocked. I felt like, you know, as you said, I thought he had a little bit of juice for a team. I mean, of course, he was with, you know, spending that ending with the Kings, and we know the Kings weren't going to do anything, but I just feel like the market, somebody would have been out there. I still feel like he could have provided a little bit of spark because he can do everything as far as on the floor, you know, besides really, you know, shoot the three ball that well. But everything else, I think he was able to do solid. But in Russ's mind, I think he's like, you know, I'm not the guy. Some people, they realize they're not the guy too late. But I think Russ was like, you know what? I went from MVP level to bench to, you know, I'm journeyman right now. So I think he wanted to kind of end it as far as like to where he felt he still had juice instead of him being kicked out of the league because he didn't have any. But I definitely was shocked.
6: It definitely, the thing about it too, though, like you said, Lee, he left on his own terms. When he left that heat, he probably felt like I could give the game some more, but I'm going to go out on my own terms. I'm going to go out on a positive. When he goes into another season, here's a crazy thing. He probably also looked at the teams that wanted to sign him, they weren't contenders, probably. And he probably felt like, what sense does it make for me to play with a team that is not going to be a contender and I'm just playing it out, right? And then your career kind of goes where? Nobody's thinking about you. Nobody's talking about Westbrook. Then he winds up getting hurt, right? So I agree with you on that, Zeke. Like, you got to go out on your own terms. You got to go out when you're still at that height. Hey, Boogie, give us the stats. Give us why he's your guy.
9: First, I'm going to read off some of his accolades and stats. He, like we already said, he won MVP in 2017, 9-time NBA All-Star, 2-time All-Star Game MVP, 9-time All-NBA team, and 2 first-team selections in 2016-2017. NBA Top 75 Anniversary Team. He's the all-time triple-double leader. He's the only one of 3 players to average a triple-double for an entire regular season and doing it 4 times. Scoring champion twice in 2015-2017. Led the NBA in total assists and assists per game 3 times. And he's the all-time guard rebound holder. You know, so that's just some of his accolades. But I really like Russell Westbrook. I'm not even an Oklahoma City Thunder fan. I was always a New York Knicks fan. But just watching OKC and watching how hard Westbrook plays and how he gives not even 100%, 110%. Watching him with KD, and then lose that 3-1 comeback, and then seeing him next year losing KD, and then going out and averaging and that crazy triple double season, and ended it with that game winner against the Denver Nuggets, and Westbrook just played. He just played with a lot of heart, and I think everybody can admire that. Granted, he didn't go out the way I think he wanted to in his last couple of years, because you know he had a lot of struggles with his 3-point making and just overall shot making, because he was a player that relied on a lot of athleticism, and so that always declines a player. But I just like Westbrook because how hard he played and his exciting dunks and his exciting passes. He was just very exciting to me. That's why he was always my favorite player.
6: I gotta agree. One last question, fellas: is Russell Westbrook a Hall of Famer?
8: Without a doubt, yeah, first ballot for sure.
6: Okay. Let's keep it moving, man. Opening night. Before we get into that, because we talked about a lot about the Sixers. We talked about a lot about LeBron and stuff like this. Start with you, Zeke. Is this bust or championship for the Sixers this year? Do they have to win the chip this year? with everything that they did, is it bust or nothing for the Sixers?
8: Yes, it is. With all the moves you make, bringing in Jaylen Brown, I thought it was going to be heading into that championship or bust realm even without them getting LeBron. But when you do add LeBron, I think the expectation with LeBron James and your team is always championship or bust. And I had mentioned this, you know, a couple weeks when we talked about it, but total, they have 3 total MVPs, 4 All-Stars. Jaylen Brown, Finals MVP, Joel Embiid, regular season MVP, and LeBron James, who's won both. Tyrese Maxey was an All-Star last year, so you have 4 All-Stars in your team. VJ Edgecombe, he's on pace to becoming that type of player. Last year, I think he was 3rd in Rookie of the Year vote. So with this team, I do think that they have probably the best starting 5, arguably, in the league. No, without a doubt. When you add that and you add LeBron, it is championship or bust. Because at the end, if they don't win, the scrutiny behind Embiid, no matter how what happens, whether it's Embiid going down, Jaylen Brown not performing, Maxey not stepping up, LeBron losing a step, it's going to be so much scrutiny on that team if they don't win.
6: Hey, Boogie, championship or bust?
9: I'll say championship or bust. If they definitely don't win it in this next up and coming year, there's going to be a lot of people talking crazy about the 76ers, a lot of people talking crazy about LeBron, and just the expectations they have over them this year with Jaylen Brown, with Jaylen Brown and his offseason talks. We know he's tired of being the second guy. We know he's tired of being behind Jason Tatum. So this just gives him another season to overlap that and to be the number one guy. I think this is the same way that the Warriors were championship or bust in, what was it, 2017 when they got KD? I think that's the same way, to be honest. Because we're looking at the 76ers with a super team, just like how the Warriors were a super team. And if the Warriors hadn't won that in 2017, it would have been a lot of talk about that team. So I really think it's the same way with this Sixers team we see now.
6: So they got to make – so what y'all telling me is they have to make the finals.
8: Oh,
6: no, Eastern Conference finals, they have to make the finals.
8: Not only do they have to make it, they have to win. If they lose, like, same thing. I think it's even worse if they get there and lose.
6: I got to agree, man. Because here's the thing. You got Jaylen Brown for nothing, for Paul George. On any given day, how many people is making that trade? Let's be real.
8: Everybody.
6: Like, if you're Philly and you're saying, yeah, give me that trade right now. So you literally got him for nothing. And then you add LeBron for pennies on the dollar. $8 million? Like, that's
8: You can't even make that trade in a video game. The video game gonna tell you, like, nah, you need to add some more pieces. You can't even do that.
6: Yeah, it ain't even gonna let you rock out like that. This is not good enough right here. But let's keep it moving, man. Since we're talking about point guards, and I put in the group chat, so y'all can see it. You know, I put it right here. So top 10 point guards of all time. And the only reason I'm going over this is because we talked about Westbrook. And I want to know if you like the list, and if not, does Westbrook belong on this list or anybody else? Coming in at number 10, Walt Frazier. Number 9, Bob Cousy. Number 8, Jason Kidd. 7, Steve Nash. 6 is Chris Paul. 5 is John Stockton. 4 is Isaiah Thomas. 3 is Oscar Robertson. 2 is Steph Curry. And 1, of course, is Magic Johnson. Now, when you look at Magic Johnson's greatest point guard of all time, they talk about it, look at his stats. 5-time NBA champion. 3-time NBA MVP. 3-time NBA Finals MVP. They have marked him the greatest point guard of all time. We looking at a person like Oscar Robertson, first player in NBA history to average a triple-double. 12-time All-Star, 10-time NBA assist leader, 6-time NBA All-First team, NBA 75th anniversary team. People forget how good Isaiah Thomas was. John Stockton. Chris Paul, Steve Nash, Jason Kidd got a championship. Start with you, A Boogie, yeah. Do you like the list, or is there another point guard? Would you add your boy Westbrook to this top 10? If not, do you like the list?
9: Don't like the list at all. I'm gonna just come on and say that right now. I think we talked about the

0: I'll take Russell Westbrook over Chris Paul and John Stockton in their prime. If I'm a GM, I'm taking Russell Westbrook over both of them, and I'm just being honest. I don't see how Bob Cousy makes the all-time point guard list over Russell Westbrook. If you put Russell Westbrook in Bob Cousy time, they would think he's a wizard. He's a witch. He needs to be stabbed at the fork. That I'm just being honest.
1: I see where you're going with it.
0: So
1: I
0: I
1: see.
0: would, for me, I would just take out Bob Cousy and then slide everybody down, and then Russell Westbrook will be number five. I no, I would make I would put Isaiah Thomas at three,
1: Oh,
0: Westbrook at
1: no.
0: four.
1: You put Isaiah over Oscar Robertson?
0: Yeah.
1: Can't do that. I can't do that.
0: Why can't do that?
1: I can't do that. Oscar Robertson was the man that invented the triple double. And if you look at Oscar Robertson's stats, first player in NBA history to average a triple double at a point. We talking about point guard. That's very hard to do. That's
0: But
1: very
0: I got
1: hard.
0: somebody that did it four times and was probably shorter than him in Russell Westbrook. Russell Westbrook.
1: No, Westbrook is taller than Oscar Robertson.
0: How tall is Oscar Robertson? Because Westbrook is like 6'3", 6'4".
1: Let's look at that. Let's look up that. I can't remember. We got 1 minute before we hit this break, but before we hit this break, let's look at that. Oscar Robertson is. Can y'all look that up while we're doing this real quick? I
0: Yeah.
1: think he's got to be under 6'4".
2: Oscar Robertson's 6'5".
0: Exactly.
1: Okay.
0: No,
1: Yes,
0: I got a guy who did it four times and is shorter than him.
1: okay, six five. I inch? Come on.
0: If we
1: But
0: talking,
1: you
0: if
1: put
0: we
1: me.
0: talking about triple doubles putting him over, then
1: Yeah,
0: Russell Westbrook is way better than him.
1: right, four, but here's the thing. He's got more all-star appearances, and he's the NBA assist leader. Top 10-time NBA assist leader. Westbrook was never the NBA assist leader, and we gotta remember it's not and but I'm not taking but listen. I'm not taking that away from Westbrook because Westbrook was a combo guard that did it all. The reason Westbrook's stats probably aren't at the top of the assist game is because of what he did with everything else. You see what I'm saying? When Magic, as a point guard, we gotta hit this break. Magic concentrated on assists. John Stockton concentrated on the. They concentrated on that. So I'm not taking it away from Westbrook. I just wouldn't put him over Oscar. That's all I'm saying. I agree with being in there, but we gotta hit this break. It's your show, the Brooklyn Boy, right here. On the BGC Sports Network, it's the Empire Sports Radio Show. It's just getting heated. Hey, Boogie's gonna find a way to put his guy in the top five. One way, one night. Don't go nowhere. Take the tools on the way. We'll be right back.
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1: 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At Progressive, we know it's part of the American dream. 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
9: 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I understand that he is a multiple-time NBA All-Teamer. 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But still, all these guys have to go through this at some point.
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18: And we're take me to your truly, the Brooklyn boy, right here on the BGC Sports Network. It's the Empire Sports Radio Show. Zeke's in the building. A Boogie's in the building. We left off segment two of segment one, talking about top 10 point guards of all time. A Boogie was going back and forth. But A Boogie, go ahead, finish off your list as far as you saying you would move Westbrook to three, and you would move Oscar Robertson to four, and you taking Bob Cousy out the top 10, and everybody else falls in place?
19: Yep.
18: Okay. Zeke, like the list, top 10? You putting somebody in, taking somebody out, moving people around?
20: Yeah, I think I would have to put Russ in there. You have to. Just what he was able to do. I mean, you give Russell Westbrook a ring, and he's easily top five. Easily. Another guy who I think is being held back a little bit because he's ringless is Chris Paul. I would really have Chris Paul above Stockton. And as far as point guard goes, I would have him over Isaiah Thomas too. But I don't know what Isaiah Thomas was able to do on the defensive side of the floor. But Chris Paul wasn't a slouch either. He does have some steal titles to his name. But I do think a ring puts Chris Paul and Russell Westbrook in the top five. But other than that, I mean, I like it. Number one, Magic. Two is Curry. Robbins. Other than that, I like it.
18: So I want to go somewhere with this, fellas. I'm going to look at Chris Paul. He was a 9-time all-defensive team, 12-time all-star. They call him the point guard, one of the greatest floor generals ever. Elite playmaker, career 11.26, top three all-time. When you look at Isaiah, 2-time NBA champion, NBA Finals MVP, 12-time All-Star, 2-time All-NBA first team, 2-time All-NBA defensive team, Hall of Fame in 2000, a true leader and winner. I can see why they've had Isaiah at number four. Now, don't get me wrong, Chris Paul was a wizard with the ball. But I think Chris Paul never made an NBA Finals, if I'm not mistaken, right? No. Did he ever make a...
20: No, did he with the Sun? Was he on that Suns team when they lost to the Bucks?
19: 2021.
18: Oh yeah, yeah. He was on that team. I can see why Chris Paul is at six. I just couldn't put him above John Stockton. NBA all-time leading assists. That's kind of hard to put Chris Paul over somebody that is the all-time leading assists. That's what the point guard. But I agree with y'all on the Chris Paul. Like he, this is a hard list, yo. And it's a good list, right? If I had to take, and this is just me. This is a hard list for me to have Steph Curry on because I just don't feel like he's a point guard. I just think he just, like, he just, when I ring point guard, it doesn't ring Steph, right? It rings, but I get it. I wouldn't, it's hard for me to take him off and put Westbrook on because Steph would be on any team I would, if I'm starting a team. He would make any team. Let's not get it twisted. I just don't know if I call him a point guard. And I've been having a hard time with that for years. You know what I'm saying? Is he a point guard? I mean, he could just do it all.
4: I'll label him as a combo guard.
18: Yeah. Yeah. Okay. Okay. All right. We could do that. We could do that. Fellas, let's get into the NBA Cup. Was announced. Along with that was announced. Christmas Day games was announced. Then you had also Philadelphia 76ers got the most primetime games this year, 37. My biggest thing is, why is Detroit Pistons still getting primetime games? I just don't understand it at all. But I know on opening night, they do got the 3 o'clock in the afternoon game, which that's a game that most people are still going to be at work. And I'm not looking forward to watching Detroit and Boston. I'm just going to keep it a buck. I'm not really looking forward
20: to it. Yeah, they're only doing that to show off Cade. They're trying to get, like, Cade in that face of the league talk. I think that's the only reason because of Cade.
18: I feel you. Detroit might surprise all of us this year, but I just don't see it. I just can't see it. But NBA Cup results, fellas. And of course, when we talk about it, you got the West A bracket. And let's talk about which division you think is going to be the toughest. The West A has Denver, Houston, Phoenix, Dallas, Utah. West B got OKC, the T-Wolves, the Clippers, the Pelicans and the Grizzlies. West C, Spurs, Lakers, Portland, Golden State, and the Kings. The East A, Detroit, Toronto, Orlando, Milwaukee, and Brooklyn. That is horrible, yo. East B, Knicks, Cleveland, 76ers, Miami, and the Pacers. East C, Boston, Atlanta, Charlotte, Chicago, and Chocolate City, the Washington Wizards. Start with you, Zeke. Which division is the toughest?
20: Well, the easy answer is going to be East B. That's the gauntlet. My God.
18: That's a gauntlet. Yeah.
20: You probably have five of the, what, eight playoff teams right there.
18: That's
20: in
18: true.
20: So if I had to, if I can't choose them, I'm looking at... I'm looking at West A, it's tough. I just feel like everyone else is pretty evenly matched as far as you have the top teams. I do like West B with Minnesota and OKC, but I think the rest of the three fall off. So I'm going to give it to East B as the top, and if I can't choose East B, I think I'm going to go with West C because I think the Spurs, Lakers, and Portland could be interesting in a group stage like that. And you know, with the Warriors.
18: You know, the NBA commissioner did this on purpose with that East B, yo.
20: Yeah.
18: You know that. I mean, why would you have five teams that can make the playoffs? Because honestly, you're gonna have to either, you gotta go at least 4-0. Or 3-1, possibly, and your point differential's got to be good for you to at least get to that NBA Cup, you know, quarterfinals. Aaron, which division is the toughest? We know East B is. But with outside of that, with any other conference you've seen as being tough?
4: Any other conference besides the obvious? I think West B can be a little bit tough. I'm just excited to see. Well, we'll see when LaMelo and Ant play together. We'll see what they can do together. Just really anybody who can go out there and compete with the Thunder. That's really about it, though. I see the Thunder, the Timberwolves. We'll see how the Clippers are, if they can get this trade through with Kawhi. But if let's just say it goes through with Darius Garland and Brandon Ingram, I think they'd be a good duo to go up against the rest of these teams.
18: Kawhi is kept. West A is not bad. Denver, Houston, Phoenix, and Utah. Utah's going to be okay this year. That West, and also East, C. Boston, Atlanta, Charlotte made the playoffs last year. You still got Washington. That's good.
4: EC not going to be it. The Hornets made the playoffs last year, but they also just chittered away their franchise player. So, and so did Boston, really.
18: Yeah.
4: The Wizards, no, we're not watching the games for the Wizards. So we only here to watch the Hawks and Jalen Johnson, really. And so you think Boston on the Bulls?
18: You think the Hawks win that division easy?
4: Easy. I think they win it easy.
18: I might have to agree with you. That East A is horrible. I'm sorry.
4: Only games worth tuning into is the Raptors and the Pistons, to be honest.
20: Yeah, that's about it.
18: Yeah,
20: y'all Brooklyn's might. Terrible. Milwaukee's horrible. Orlando, they just.
4: Right there.
20: They're going to fall flat.
18: Well, we got opening night schedule. We got the Knicks getting the rings against the Sixers. And I think, what's the last game? Is the Spurs or is it OKC? It's OKC and Spurs, right?
20: I think it's going to be OKC versus the Spurs.
18: Okay. That's a great opening night, fellas.
20: It is. That's going to be two good games, especially with the Thunder wanting to get their lit back against San Antonio.
4: I hope Chet got some heart over the offseason. Or it's going to be
20: another one. He has all offseason to think about it.
4: It's going
20: to
4: be another one of those games.
18: OKC drafted some bigs, though.
20: So did I think San Antonio, they drafted another game too to kind of match.
18: So honestly, that first night, that first game between OKC and San Antonio, I think it's going to be a good game.
20: It's going to be the litmus test for how the rest of the season is going to move.
18: Yes. I will say this. I'm going to say it now. Knicks, Sixers open tonight. If the Sixers, and this is what's going, people are going to say, if the Sixers blow the Knicks out, everybody's going to jump the bandwagon after the first game. You know, pop people, the Sixers, the blah, blah, blah. But people got to realize this. The Knicks watching the banner go up, get their rings, I could possibly see the Sixers blowing out the Knicks. When teams got to get their rings, they looking at the banner, they not really thinking about that first game. You know what I'm saying? Like, OKC lost last year. If you go back, like, think about the first opening night games. Like, these are teams that, and I'm telling you, LeBron's at the Garden. Did y'all already see the highest? This is one of the highest selling tickets for an opening night game one?
20: Yeah, it's going to be crazy.
18: It's almost like the NBA Finals tickets. And we're talking about game number one of the season.
20: And Philly's going to be like, oh, let's ruin their ring ceremony.
18: Yeah. It's, you know. So, opening night is going to be lovely. I can't wait for opening night, man. I can't wait for opening night, fellas. You know, Christmas Day games, it's going to be great. We got 6 minutes left before we hit the end of this segment, fellas. I really want to get into some football. And then you guys got your player of the week, performer of the week. You got the stats. But let's get right into it. Who needs to step up in the Eagles' offense this year? Does it need to be Saquon? Does it need to be Jalen Hurts? Does it need to be Devontae Smith? Does it need to be the veteran Dallas Goedert? I start with you, A-Boogie. Who needs to step up the most in the Eagles' offense this year for them to still be who the Eagles need to be?
4: I want to say Devontae Smith, because we know the type of hit their offense is going to take with them losing losing AJ Brown. So now that Devontae Smith is stepping into that wide receiver one role, they're going to expect a lot of offense out of him, a lot of offensive output. He had a lot of expectations coming from from Alabama, right?
20: Yep.
4: Heisman coming out of Bama. So now with his first year being a wide receiver one, he had a lot of time as a wide receiver two, a lot of time to mature. So I think he's gonna need to take the biggest step out of all of them.
11: Zeke, who you think?
20: I think Saquon. Now I know he can only go as far as the offensive line can take him, but Saquon needs to be the most dynamic playmaker on the Eagles offense at all times. Look at that Super Bowl run when the Eagles lost to the Chiefs the first time, and then they went and added, you know, Saquon, I think a year and a, or a, two years later, we were like, that is the piece. That's what they needed. And he ran up and down everybody, no matter whether they stacked the box, no matter what defense they threw, Saquon was able to make plays. And I feel like he iced a lot of games. Last year, we see they weren't able to really move the ball on the ground a lot, because with that offense, they're going to be running first and second down. We know what they're going to do to try to get into a short yardage situation. So if Saquon doesn't take the load off, I think it's going to be very tough on an offense. Like A Boogie mentioned, you lose your number one receiver, Devontae Smith. He's going to see a lot of double teams. So he's going to have to be able to pull one of those safeties down. He's going to have to.
11: I agree with both of y'all. I'm going to take it a step further, because everything y'all just said leads back to this person. It's got to be Jalen Hurts. Let me tell you why. Go back to what A Boogie said. Devontae Smith stepping into that number one role. He's got to demand. He's got to beat his man one-on-one on the outside. He's got to win on the outside, as they would say as a wide receiver coach. You got to win on the outside. Zeke, go to your point. Barkley. Barkley's got to be that guy. He's got to be dominant inside the tackles. To your point also, Zeke, last year, what did teams do? They stopped the run to make Jalen Hurts beat them. And when you make Jalen Hurts into a thrower and make him beat you with his arm, we have seen what happens. What happens? A.J. Brown gets frustrated. Why? Because he can't get the ball. Jalen Hurts has happy feet, right? In the pocket. Why? Because he wants to run a lot. He doesn't want to sit back there. So to me, I think the obvious, fellas, for me would be Jalen Hurts. What happens, to your point, Zeke, when they put eight in the box and stop Saquon? Can Jalen Hurts get Devontae Smith? Can he win on the outside? Can Mekhi Lemon win on the inside? Can Dallas Goedert still get open? Can Jalen Hurts sit in that pocket and pick you apart? That's what's going to be the key. Because if Jalen Hurts can't be the key when Saquon can't win on first and second down, when Devontae Smith can't get open, can he hit that second read? Can he hit that third read? We have yet to see it, to me, with Jalen Hurts, for him to beat him with his arm.
20: Yeah, and it looked rough at the end of last season. I think when they played San Francisco, and San Francisco with their linebackers was able to stop the run, and their offense looked very stagnant.
11: I think what kept the Eagles in a lot of games last year was their defense. Their defense kept them in a lot of games. Barkley, people was picking Barkley for their fantasy team, and they was like, man, what happened to the Barkley from the year before? Because if you had Barkley the year before, you was killing in fantasy. Last year, he comes in, people was grabbing him, like, yo, Barkley ain't giving me no points. And for sure, I've never, ever, ever in my life picked Jalen Hurts as a quarterback for fantasy. He will, I'm telling you, that would be your worst pickup. For all you fantasy people out there, do not ever pick up Jalen Hurts. I will tell y'all this. We got 1 minute before we hit this break. I will say this. I have never went wrong in picking Jalen Hurts and Josh Allen as my quarterbacks and Joe Burrow. I have picked them in consecutive years. If I can't get one, I'm making sure I get the other. Those three quarterbacks will get you points. And the reason I tell you, if Joe Burrow's healthy, they're throwing for 300 yards. And we're going to talk about the Bengals. They're throwing for 300 yards a game. If Josh Allen's healthy, he's getting you touchdowns, running the ball and passing. Same thing with Lamar. They're going to get you points. For all you fantasy people out there, I just gave you our gem. Josh Allen, Lamar Jackson, or Joe Burrow? And I'm glad that we are going to talk about the Bengals, because I really want to have this conversation about Cincinnati and that offense. And are they primed to make a run this year? This is yours truly, the Brooklyn Boy, right here on the BGC Sports Network. It's the Empire Sports Radio Show. Zeke's in the building. A Boogie's in the building. And we still feeling good from Atlea Playa, Mujeres, Mexico. It's all well down. We be back. Segment 3 doing it.
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9: 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LeBron did his thing, led a Cleveland Cavaliers team that was bad. 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
19: And we're back. Segment 3. Yours truly, the Brooklyn Boy, right here on the BGC Sports Network. The crew's in the building. This is the Empire Sports Radio Show. We're going to have a great talk, man. But it's time for the stats. What you got for us, Zeke?
8: All right, so I do have two baseball stats. Or two baseball, one basketball. The only AL pitcher this season with at least 25 saves with a 1.5 ERA or lower is Louis Varland from the Toronto Blue Jays. So he's been mowing them. Sorry, one football, one baseball, one basketball. My football games with 350 passing yards this last season was Stafford with 4, and then Dak Prescott had it. They were the only two players to have 350 yards multiple times. And then for my basketball one, the most threes in a season before turning 25, Ant is number one, Luka number two, Khan number three, and then LaMelo and Curry are tied for four.
19: Hey, Boogie, player performance stat of the week, what you got for us?
3: I got my WNBA and my MLB. For my WNBA, I got Marina Mabry. She's a guard for the Tempo. She had 36 points, 3 assists, and 7 three-pointers made against the Dream. They took a tough loss, but the Dream is really good, and she had 36, so... Yeah. She can talk all she want. And then for my MLB, I got Dean Kremer. He's a right-handed pitcher for the Twins.
11: He had a seven innings pitch, only allowing one hit, and he had seven Ks against the Orioles.
20: With that being said, we are going to segue right into what he was already talking about, the Cincinnati Bengals, fellas. And the question I want to ask y'all, are the Bengals a guaranteed playoff team? Let's go into the schedule, might I, Mike, before we even talk about that. Matter of fact, I'm going to let y'all answer the question, then we're going to go into the schedule and see if they go in or not, before even looking at the schedule. Zeke, are the Bengals, if the Bengals are healthy, are they a guaranteed playoff team?
8: Healthy, yes. Realistically, no, I don't think they are. I think there's just more teams that are better suited for playoff football as far as both defense and offense than the Bengals. The Bengals, they can't stop anybody unless they put up 40 points a game, which is unrealistic in the AFC because the defenses are strong on that side. I don't think they're a guaranteed playoff team.
20: Hey, Boogie.
11: Yeah, same as Zeke. With everybody healthy for the whole season, injuries off, I would definitely say they're good. When they have Joe Burrow, who's a top five quarterback talent, and then Ja'Marr Chase, who's a top three wide receiver talent, with their talented wide receiver core, I can definitely see them making the playoffs. But like Zeke said, they can't stop a Pop Warner team. So I don't see how they would make it too far into the playoffs.
20: At some point, that defense has got to get better, fellas. At some point.
8: And then you lose the sack leader in Trey Hendrickson. So it's like you got worse.
20: That's true.
8: But they did add Dexter Lawrence. But, I mean,
20: So let's go this route. I got to agree with y'all. If they're healthy, I think they can make a playoff push if they're healthy. I think the defense has got to get better. The defense can't get no worse. Let's go over the schedule. Week one. At home against the Buccaneers. I think Tampa Bay takes a step back this year. They are predicted on all sports books to win the NFC South. But Mike Evans is gone. Rashad White is gone. Some of the defense, Vitea wants out. Baker hasn't got a contract. I'll take the Bengals in week one over the Buccaneers.
8: And that's cutting it close, too, because you know the Bengals start off slow. But I'm gonna give the Bengals week one.
20: I'll give them week one. Week two, they go to Houston. Joe Burrow has done more with less by beating Baltimore in Baltimore, fellas. Let's not get it twisted. Last year, we're talking about a C.J. Stroud Houston team. It's a C.J. Stroud Houston team. Can the Bengals beat Houston in Houston?
8: I got Houston winning that game. I think that's the game that we look at the Bengals and we're like, oh my gosh, they just make everybody look good, their defense. And that Houston defense is going to be top two, top three. I think if they can hold Cincinnati in that 20-point range, I think Cincinnati loses. And they have to put up four or five touchdowns to beat Houston. And I don't see them doing that against them.
20: Hey, Boogie.
11: This is a 99 defense, 70 offense team versus a 99 offense, 50 defense team. But I'm gonna agree with Zeke. I think the Texans win it. I think they just make CJ Stroud look way better than he really is, because their defense is really not that good. So I'll go Houston.
20: Week three, Pittsburgh. I got them being Pittsburgh.
11: I think they split. I think they split with Pittsburgh.
8: Yeah, I see a split.
20: Okay, we'll give them this one.
8: We'll give them one.
20: That's 2-1. They got the Jaguars week four.
8: They lose to the Jags.
11: This is where it gets spooky. I don't know.
20: They lose to the Jags at home?
8: Yeah. The Jags went toe-to-toe with the Bills last year. They were a possession away.
20: Okay.
8: And Travis Hunter is going to be healthy. I think he plays more on defense, but I think that's going to add, if he's able to at least cover one of those guys, not saying stop him, but slow him down, I think that's going to help them tremendously.
20: Okay, so they 2-2 at this point. Week five, they got the Dolphins. They beat the Dolphins.
8: Yeah, they beat the Dolphins. Everybody's going to beat the Dolphins this year.
20: Week six, they got Baltimore. In Baltimore. Can they split with Baltimore, or do they...
8: They split with Baltimore, so.
20: Hey, we'll give Baltimore this game. They at home. Cincinnati's 3-3. Week seven, they got Titans. They beat the Titans.
8: Beat the Titans.
20: They go to Madrid, Spain. They got Atlanta. Across the country with that defense, I'm taking Cincinnati. I don't care what y'all say. It's going to be a shootout. And I like my offense in Cincinnati better than I like Atlanta's. With no quarterback in Tua or Penix. They don't even know when they're coming back. I'm taking Cincinnati. I'm sorry.
8: I'm going to take Cincinnati. But that game could get scary, though, because Drake London, he have a game where he goes off for like 150, but I'm going to give it to Cincy.
11: Okay. I'll take Cincinnati, but Bijan is going to have 500 rushing yards.
20: Yeah, I mean, beat that. The game would probably be 40-40. You know what I mean? Plus. So, okay, let's go back. So they got one win there. We said they lose to Texas, 1-1. Split with the Steelers. So they 2-1, 2-2. Beat the Dolphins, that's 3. Split with the Steelers, 3-3. Beat the Titans, that's 4 wins. 5 wins. So they 5-3 at this point. We said they split with the Steelers. They got the Steelers with it. That's 5-4. They got the Commanders after that. They beat the Commanders with that defense. I don't care what y'all say.
8: They beat the Commanders.
20: That's 6 wins. Then they go home against the Saints. They beat the Saints. That's 7. They got the Browns the next week. That's 8 wins.
8: Yeah.
20: They got the Chiefs at home.
11: They lose.
20: No!
11: this is where the winning streak snaps.
8: That would be a game where, like, Mahomes and them, they light it up. They look vintage, and they just give it up.
11: Mahomes against that defense?
20: Okay. But we got to remember, the Chiefs' offense ain't all that.
11: Mahomes going to make you look all that.
20: All right. 8-5. They got the Panthers in Carolina after that. Carolina wins or the Bengals win?
11: They might lose to the Panthers.
20: No.
11: They might lose to the Panthers.
20: Wow.
11: Tet is going to go for crazy numbers.
8: And that defense, the Panthers' defense is solid. They can guard. J.C. Horn, they can guard.
20: Okay, they 8-6 now. Indianapolis.
11: Danny Dimes is going crazy. Wow. You know how much it pays me to say that. So that's how you know.
8: Okay. And then the Colts were, what, undefeated? I think they won like 8 straight before Danny Dimes went down.
20: Okay. So that's 8-7. They got the Ravens at home. They split. So now they.
8: That's
20: 9-7. Then they finish up with Cleveland. That's 10 wins, fellas. That's 10 wins. And I was giving them, I think they could beat the Chiefs at home. And I also think that they can beat.
8: Have them beating the Texans in the beginning of the season?
20: Or the Jaguars. Not maybe the Texans. But the chat. So I can see them winning 10 to 12 games, fellas. I can see it.
8: It looked good on paper, but what they've showed me over the last, 6-7 years that Burrow's been there, they're bound to miss the playoffs half the time.
20: That's true. All right, fellas, that's 5 minutes before we hit the end of the show. Let's talk about the best wide receiver core in the NFL. And I'm going to bring it to the end where you guys can see it. I just emphasized it in the group. Best wide receiver core in the NFL. And I'm going to start with the top. Well, they skip around on this list. So we'll start with what they have. They have Miami at 32. They have the Raiders at 31. The Buffalo Bills at 28. Wow. Green Bay at 26. The Ravens at 24. How can you have this type of wide receiver core but have them going to the Super Bowl? I just don't understand it. The Bears at 24. The Commanders at 22. Philly at 20. Chiefs at 19. Tampa Bay at 18. 17 is the 49ers. 16 is the Jaguars. They got the Giants in the top 12. That's all I'm going to tell y'all right now. That wide receiver, I'm telling you, everybody going to sleep on this A-Boogie. Everybody's sleeping. Pittsburgh is number 10. 9 at the Patriots. Then they skip. Then they go 5 Detroit, 4 Dallas, 3 Minnesota, 2 is the Rams, 1 is Cincinnati. We'll start with you, A-Boogie. Do you like this wide receiver? Which wide receiver core is the best to you? Or who would you switch around? Who would you move? We didn't get number 6 through 7 and 8. And we can pretty much probably figure out who that is. Hey, Boogie, did they get the list right?
11: I really think that the Rams and the Bengals can be interchangeable on any given day, really, because I think the both of their wide receiver twos can be wide receiver ones on a lot of teams, with that being T. Higgins and Devontae Adams. So for me, I think that'll probably be like a 1A, 1B situation. I think we're a little bit higher than number 12. I would put us over the Steelers. I think we have a better wide receiver core than the Steelers. If we match them up player by player, I think we have a better
20: wide receiver core. I mean, we might be pushing the Patriots, hey Boogie.
11: I was gonna say that, but I didn't know what the reaction was gonna be out of Zeke. No. I was gonna say we might be at number 8 on the list, but I keep it content at number 10.
20: All right, we got 2 minutes. Zeke, what you got? They get it right?
8: No, I think you can move some people around. I would drop the Minnesota 1. I know they just added Juwan Jennings, but I do like the Cowboys over them. And I like the Detroit Lions over them as well, because I think that third receiver, Isaac Tesla, he was a beast in the red zone.
20: Yeah.
8: And I like where they have my Patriots at, though. I mean, I'll take number 9. I do think with A.J. Brown and Romeo Doubs and that McDaniels offense, they're going to light it up.
20: Fellas, I'm going to say this because we got to go. If Kyler Murray has the type of year that he had in Arizona when he was playing at his highest, Minnesota's offense is going to be hard to stop. I'm going to tell you that now. Yeah. That offense is going to be hard to stop. I mean, it's just number one. You could Jordan has Juwan. I mean, that's going
11: to
20: be tough.
11: And he doesn't even have to do much because he has Justin Jefferson. All he just has to do a little
8: get
11: bit.
8: Get the ball to him.
11: Yeah. Literally, that's all he has to do.
20: That's true. Any last words before we get out of here, fellas?
8: Hey, another great show. Like I said, we're right around the corner. Fantasy NFL. I'm ready.
11: Yes, sir, man. Another great show. Westbrook, you know we're riding for you on the show, baby. You know we're riding for you on the show, Westbrook. Had to show my love, man. We'll catch y'all next week.
20: Man, it's been a good show, man. We got to talked about a lot of things, man. Westbrook, man, it's going hard to see you go. I wish you could have had one more year with at least a contender. I would have loved to see Westbrook, excuse me, with a contender. I feel like he still has a lot to offer. But yours truly, the Brooklyn Boy, right here on the BGC Sports Network. It's the Empire Sports Radio Show. Zeke was in a bit of, Boogie's in a bit of Chop It Up. We missed you. Man, gotta wait till Sunday to have everybody back on the show. It feels like it's been a minute since we had everybody on the show, man. It's been a lot going on. And we gotta get everybody back. Fellas, it's been one heck of a show, one heck of a ride. Summer's coming to an end. That means football season right around the corner. College football's coming up. Giants making the playoffs. Just keep it up.
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22: 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Big Ten Commissioner Tony Petitti confirmed that the conference is prepared to eliminate its annual championship game if college football expands to a 24-team college football playoff. Petitti stated that scrapping the Big Ten title game is viewed as a necessary sacrifice to avoid an overly grueling postseason schedule and protect player health. The proposed model features 23 at-large spots based on CFP rankings, plus one spot for the highest-ranked Group of Six champion. 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

0: and welcome to another edition of Sports in the Mix with the crew. My name is Cedric Bailey. We got Greg Hyman in the house, a.k.a. the Brooklyn Boy, and Santoya Black is in the house too as well. Greg, welcome back from Mexico, man. How was it?
1: Man, all I can say is that resort is like no other. Felt good to be in Mexico. Felt good to be on vacation, not to worry about nothing. Just to go and relax and met some good people out on the resort, but first time in Mexico, great property, enjoyed it. Now I'm back to reality.
0: Well, welcome back, and once again, congratulations to your son. He was able to tie the knot. He came back ready to go, hold the show down with your boy, Brian, and it's exciting. And by the way, hey, Santoy, I want to say thank you, man. We got the link, so we're going to be sending Greg there to Chicago for the HBCU Classic in October, man.
2: Chicago, September 12th.
0: Oh, yeah, it is in September because the other game, by the way, the Norfolk State Old Dominion, Empire Sports going to be there.
1: Yeah, that's the week before.
2: So man, things that you're doing, man.
1: What'd you say, Santoria?
2: You got all kind of things that you're doing.
1: Let me tell you something. I told myself, man, this year, even, you know, I told you with the SWAC, man, I'm trying to be wherever I can be, more connections I could make. I'm just, you know, the Chicago Classic is going to be something for me because these are two teams that I've never covered, you know, and then I get to see a big event because they got stuff going on Friday, Saturday, so it'll be huge for me.
0: And it's going to be a Soldier Field, man. You know, that's a historic field right there, Santoria. Have you done a game there at Soldier Field before?
2: I have. Grambling played Alcorn State University in a Chicago Classic. Mm. I had to make sure that, you know, as a Green Bay fan, I felt my soul was dirty. But then I remembered that it's the home of Walter Payton, probably one of my favorite football players of all time. And I was in the place that Papa Hallis built. So, you know, once I could feel my soul being dirty and I was just like, you know, could cleanse it with the pureness of football, I was okay.
0: Yeah, you're right. I understand. Well, as long as you don't leave there wearing no Bears material, you know, and all that stuff, you know, that's going to be interesting. So, Greg, are you looking forward to being there too at Chi-Town at Soldier Field?
1: Yeah, I'm looking forward to it. Never been to Soldier Field since I've been, you know, in Chicago. I've been to Wrigley United. That's the only stadium I've ever been to in Chicago. Yeah, is Soldier Field. So I get to go to the historic Soldier Field, catch some hopefully some good football. Also, man, I don't know if you guys know this. Norfolk State and Delaware State have moved their game back to Lincoln Financial Field.
0: Mm-hmm.
1: In October, yes. And on that Friday, they're having another HBCU game between Virginia Union and it's a CIAA game. So they're going to have a CIAA game on Friday and then have the MEAC game on Saturday.
0: Oh, and that's going to be there in the same field.
1: Friday and Saturday. So that's another one we got to get credentials for. I want to be there for both games.
0: Wow. So here's the deal on that. You know, what do you think, Santoria, now the HBCUs are not going nowhere when it goes to football, going to these big stadiums and doing everything? You know what I mean?
2: Well, you know, look, all of these, all the classics that have been going on, this is something that's been going on for years. And you see now that the PWIs, Power Five, they're starting to get into the act too. You know, you see Alabama playing, team in Atlanta. You see all these other games. And, you know, I remember we used to get laughed at because, like, y'all always playing in classics. Why y'all playing in classic? Don't do a home and home. Well, now you see those Power Five teams doing the same thing, copycatting on what HBCUs have been doing for years. Why? Because when you can take teams to New York or to Philadelphia, or you could take Dallas and all these, they're huge crowds. And it's for us, it's not just a game where it's a TV game. It is an event. Every HBCU classic that I've been, they try to make it an event with a battle of the bands, with some type of a career fair, a college fair, you know, all kinds of ancillary events that go on. So, you know, look, to me, it's one of those things where it has been in our culture for decades, literally. And so, you know, it's not going to be any different. I mean, you look at the history of the State Fair Classic and the Bayou Classic, Florida Classic. I mean, all of these games are huge. You got a big one to start the season with Alabama State and Southern in the Birmingham Classic. And then here comes the John Merritt Classic, and that's going to have Jackson State and Tennessee State in it. So, you know, you got some big games on the horizon.
0: The Battle of the Border, Johnson C. Smith, Benedict College. That's a SIAC. You know, when you look at that conference right there, it's just a step below the CIAA. But when you look at football, you got to go with the SWAC at the top, followed by the MEAC. And then, of course, the CIAA, but the SIAC, they got all a lot of the schools in the South. You know, Clark Atlanta right there, Benedict College in South Carolina. Johnson C. Smith, that's in North Carolina, right, San?
2: Yeah. And C. Smith's got a really good team this year. They've got a good majority of their offensive line coming back. They've got a tremendous running back that's coming back as well. So that's going to be a good team to deal with this year.
0: Yeah, so we got on the 29th of this month, which is the last Saturday, as you mentioned, the Birmingham Classic, Alabama State and Southern. That's a good way to start it off. And that'll be on the U, by the way. John Merritt Classic on ESPN Plus, the Swag MEAC Challenge. That's going to be in Atlanta. Is that right, Santoria?
2: That's right. I talked to John Grant, as a matter of fact, who is over the MEAC Swag Challenge and the Celebration Bowl. Talked to him yesterday, as a matter of fact, and you know they're extremely excited about this game. And you know, look, for Alabama A&M, they're healthy this year coming into this game. So
0: and it's on ABC on prime time.
2: Absolutely, this is a great opportunity for Alabama A&M. I know Dr. Bryant, who's the athletic director over there, is chomping at the bit, hoping the A&M can beat Howard.
0: Mm-hmm. Then you got the natural state kickoff. That is between Arkansas and Morehouse. So that's got to be Arkansas that's hosting that. And it's going to be on Swag TV.
2: I believe that game is going to be in Little Rock at War Memorial Stadium.
0: Oh, yeah, right there where the Hogs play. And then you got the HBC Unity Classic. That game was going to be Edward Waters. That's out of Florida, right, against Florida Memorial, okay? And then you got a game on Sunday, on the 30th, you know. Red Tails Classic, Tuskegee. Oh, that's smart. You know what that is. That's about the Tuskegee Airmen, you know.
2: That's right. And it's going and you know, look, West Alabama, not a far drive from there to Tuskegee, you know, just over in Montgomery, probably about 3 hours, 2 hours, something like that. So it's not a far drive for them to go on over there.
0: All right. Now let's break it down and talk about the Labor Day Classics. You got the Atlanta Labor Day Classic. That's Clark Atlanta versus Morehouse College. Followed by, of course, the Hope Labor Day Classic, Jackson State, Edward Waters. That's a matchup that's going to be taking place on September the 5th. You got the Labor Day Classic between Alabama State and Lane College. That's on Swag TV. Lewis Cruz Classic, Alabama A&M versus Miles. Have you heard of Lewis Cruz before, Sam?
2: Absolutely. That's the name of the stadium at Alabama A&M in Normal, Alabama, which is just on the other side of Huntsville. And so two teams right there at Alabama. Miles is in Birmingham. So, you know, about an hour and a half, hour and 45-minute drive from there to campus over on the hill.
0: Yep. And then we got the Pete Richardson Classic. He used to be the head coach at Southern. That's going to be against Kentucky State. And we know Coach Rob used to go up against Pete Richardson, right?
2: That is correct. And Kentucky State is no slouch. They almost came to Grambling and beat them last year. They have got a very good coach who's got Louisiana roots, recruits Louisiana quite a bit. He's got a lot of family in South Louisiana, so I have a feeling that there's going to be a large contingency going to Baton Rouge.
0: All right, next, the Port City Classic, Fort Valley State versus Tuskegee, the Golden Tigers, and then the Willard Bailey Classic at Virginia Union versus Livingstone College. That's a CIAA matchup. Then on the next day, on September the 6th, it's Black College Hall of Fame Classic, John C. Smith versus Albany State. That's on the NFL Network, Sam.
2: That's right. It'll be in Canton. John, this is a huge matchup. Albany State, one of the top 10 teams in Division II, taking on Johnson C. Smith, who's a perennial favorite in the conference this year. So this is going to be a really good ball game between these two teams. I hope that people really get out and support this game. That's a great early season matchup between two powerhouses in Division II.
0: And then in Houston, Texas, the Labor Day Classic. And that game is going to be carried on ESPN2. So that's good right there, Sam.
2: Oh, yeah. Prairie View A&M, you know, you got a team that went to the Celebration Bowl last year, won the SWAC Championship. Texas Southern, you know, they're trying to make some headway this year. Chris Dishman trying to improve his team. I think Texas Southern's one of those teams that could surprise a few folks. But Prairie View A&M, We're going to see what they really have. You know, they've got a good running game, got one of the best running backs in the conference who was co-freshman of the year last year. Let's see what happens with them.
0: Now, that's the weekend that Greg's going to be there in Virginia at Old Dominion. And that game is going to get some time, playing time on ESPN Plus, too, as well. So they got to definitely get the people to come on out on that one. It's going to be really, really great, you know, and it's on the camp, you know what I mean? They're going to be.
1: I can tell you now, that game right now, I think it's a 5 o'clock tip-off, I think, if not 4, something like that.
0: Mm-hmm.
1: Whenever the tailgates open up, the tailgates are going to be packed. You got two rival schools, which are maybe 15, 20 minutes away from each other. You got a PWI going up against the HBCU, Michael Vick going over to Old Dominion. I'm just hoping Norfolk State comes and leak, because Old Dominion has been up on the uprise for the, you know, last year. They turned that program around. I just hope that Norfolk State comes to play. I'll tell you right now, that game's going to be standing room only.
0: And it's the Monarchs, right?
1: Game's standing room only.
0: Now, Santoria and Greg, if I was in the band with Old Dominion, I'm going to look at my band director and I'm going to say, man, we don't want none of this boring stuff. Let us show out on that night. You know what I mean?
1: Listen, Norfolk State has one of the best lands in all of HBCUs. So I don't know if Old Dominion has anything in their arsenal that's going to come close to that.
2: I can answer that question. That's a no.
1: Nothing close to that.
0: They, the alumni are going to say, can't y'all just move a little bit? No, we're going to straight up march up.
1: Old Dominion probably just say, let Norfolk State just handle the halftime. I mean, honestly.
0: They'll be sitting on the side watching, Greg. That's what they're going to be doing.
1: I think Old Dominion, of course, you're going to have the alumni coming back, the people that the kids that go to school. I just hope they do it right by tickets and at least give Norfolk State a good amount of fair tickets so they can be at that game.
0: Yeah, you're right about that. We got the Orange Blossom Classic. That's going to be in Florida, Florida A&M versus South Carolina State. That is on ESPN, Sam. And then you got the Aggie Eagle Classic, North Carolina Central versus Lawrence Carolina A&T. Wow.
2: I want to mention this. Florida A&M is going to have one of the

0: So we will definitely see on that situation what's going to happen. Let's look at some of the other classics. You got Mississippi Valley versus Lincoln of Pennsylvania. That is the Chicago Football Classic. That's going to be the one that Greg's looking forward to attending. The Prince Hall American Classic. So for all the Masons, shout out to them. You got the Southern Heritage Classic. That's been around. UAPB versus Alcorn State. The Battle of Greater Baltimore. That's Townsend versus Morgan State. And we, you know, we got some.
1: That's not a classic.
0: They just made that up, huh?
1: That's not. Listen, I've been to Towson before. Towson is kind of borderline where you have a lot of those folks thinking that they're almost like Ivy League. Mm-hmm. I mean, you know, beautiful campus now in Baltimore. They got a Sheridan right on campus. I've been there. It is really nice. They play lacrosse there. Really good campus. You know, whether it's a classic or not, it'll be interesting because both teams are in Baltimore. That's about it.
0: All right. Greg, you know about this one, the Battle of the Bay, Norfolk State versus Hampton. You know about that one, Greg. That they've been showing up.
2: That's actually probably going to be a good game. Like I said, I mean, it all depends on what Norfolk State puts on the field this year. But the Battle of the Bay, like I said, whatever that game's going to be, if that game's in Hampton or if that game's in Norfolk, you want to get there early. Because especially at halftime is going to be phenomenal. I can tell you that.
0: State Fair Classic in Dallas, September the 26th. And then the Battle of the Real HU on October the 3rd, Howard versus Hampton. Have you been to that one, Greg?
2: I've been to it when it was in Hampton at the fake HU. I haven't been when they played it in Howard. But they're saying that Howard's supposed to have a pretty good football team this year.
1: It'll be decent.
0: We will definitely see. But listen, folks, we're coming up on at the end of our first segment. You're listening to Sports in the Mix with the crew. I'm Cedric Bailey. Greg Hyman in the house. We got to talk about the NFL and the Hall of Fame weekend. Got a lot of games that's coming up preseason. And I'm ready. Hey, man, you better get your calendar to keep up with all these games, man. It's going to get crazy. So stay with us right here on the BGC Sports Network.
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7: Jack State's in the SWAC.
6: Well, look. Some of these lists, let's see. Some of these lists that I see out have Hampton. They got Howard. PNT. They got Central. Somebody had Delaware State. I'm like, dude, they don't even play football at Delaware State.
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0: Daily, Greg Hyman in the house along with Santoria Black. And we were just taking a look at all the different classics that are going on as you got the different ones. I mean, there's so many of them. The Magic City Classic, that's one I got to look at the schedule. Alabama State versus Alabama A&M. You got a whole lot of games that are going on. So, Santoria, now give us a recap of the games that you got. We already know you're going to do the Chicago Classic. That's going to be on SWAG TV, right?
1: Yeah, I got some pretty good ones this year. Of course, a rivalry game, Alcorn will play Mississippi Valley. I'll also have, like you said, the Chicago Classic. I'll be doing a live pregame show, live from the State Fair Classic and the Bayou Classic this year. I won't be doing like television as far as calling the games, but I will have two live pregame shows there. I'll do the Jackson and Tuskegee game. That'll be huge. I'll have that game, Jackson and Grambling, as well. Plus, I'll have Grambling's homecoming this year. So I got some pretty good, pretty decent games. I don't have to go very far. The farthest that I have to go is Chicago this year.
0: I got you. And you can just fly up there to that one or so. All right.
1: I'll tell them I know Greg, and they'll probably let me have a discount.
2: So, hey, you guys, but you're going, you're a Green Bay fan. You might have to like the Chicago Bears just for that weekend because you'll be in Soldier Field.
1: I mean, you know, look, I'm going to go up there and I'm going to enjoy myself. I'm going to have Giordano's. You know, I'm going to try to find Portillo's while I'm up there. You know, I might stay in Schaumburg just so I can be up there by the Woodfield Mall and all that kind of stuff. But, you know, look, I love the city. I love going there. It's only an hour from where I'm from in Beloit, Wisconsin, just across the border. It's great culture, great food. And, you know, look, the one thing that you can say is you can say that there's not love for the Bears. I mean, those fans love Chicago. I spent more time probably on the north side going to Cubs games than I have going towards the south side to the White Sox games or to Soldier Field. But, you know, it is really, really a great sports town. Now, you know, the one place I don't know who I dislike more, the Bears or the Blackhawks. I have a true disdain for the Blackhawks because I'm a Red Wings fan. If you go back to the old days before they messed up the NHL and told the Red Wings to go to the East, you know, that was a heated rivalry between the Red Wings and the Blackhawks. And so, I do love going to Chicago, though. It's a great sports town. They're not obnoxious. You know, they're spirited, but not obnoxious.
2: Well, you ain't got to stay in Schaumburg. You can stay in the city close to me so we can go have some lunch or something together.
1: You got to tell me where to stay because, you know, it's expensive to stay by Soldier Field, man. You got to have, like, financial aid to stay down there. I mean, really, I'm looking at the hotel price. I'm like, geez, I'm going to have to get a loan.
2: Ask my wife because she's actually, Seth was see if he can get a ticket for her to go to the game, but we're actually just going to get a room and stay in the city that weekend.
1: Yeah. Yeah. I stay in Schaumburg. I've stayed way out in Elgin because I had family out there. Let me see where else. I've stayed a few other places. But, you know, let me know because I want to get a good room, but I don't want to have to, you know, apply for, you know, government subsidies in order to do it.
2: Yeah. I'll get with my wife and she'll use her travel agent rate and get a room. So I'll let you know.
0: That'll work right there. That's in Chicago. All right, got the NFL schedule in front of us, so we're about to get started, man. New England versus Seattle, that's going to be on NBC, man. And they're picking Seattle to win that game. What is that, the repeat of the Super Bowl? That's how they usually do it now to start it off?
2: Mm-hmm.
0: It's a whole different team, though.
2: I think Seattle's still going to be tough. The defense is still be tough. And as long as Seattle has, they only lost Kenneth Walker, mm-hmm, offensively. They still bring back most of everybody on the offensive side. I think they're still going to be good. I mean,
0: did he go to Kansas City?
2: Yeah.
0: That's what I thought.
2: I don't think they'll repeat.
0: Mm-hmm. Okay, well, we'll see about that one. What are you saying about the Patriots? What is your son saying about them? How are they looking?
2: If you let him tell it, they going back to the Super Bowl. Let him tell it. But he feels that way because they got A.J. Brown. I think New England's going to be tough this year. The problem is that they have a tougher schedule than what they had last year.
0: Because
2: they had the schedule last year. So this year, they have a tough schedule.
0: Mm-hmm.
2: They got to deal with the Bills. I saw Buffalo Bills Stadium. Oh, oh gosh. Oh, Lord had mercy.
1: That's a palace.
0: Wow. They said some of the fans are already complaining about it. What are they complaining about?
1: It's outside.
2: But I heard the way they built it, the wind doesn't catch or something like that, and they got heated seats. But I think Buffalo, people wanted it. That's Buffalo. I don't think they wanted to go indoors. I think they wanted to keep it outside, which I would have built a retractable roof or something. That's like Green Bay. Green Bay need to build a new stadium.
1: Absolutely not.
2: Oh, God. That atrocity of a stadium.
0: That's Lambeau.
1: That's with the Lord's work. Come on.
2: And listen, I'm all for the history of Fields. Like, I get it, Wrigley. But when it comes to football now, you know, one of the biggest things that, you know, free agents want to, you got to start attracting free agents. Green Bay is not attracting free agents, if we're being honest. That is not an attractive, huh?
1: We've attracted good free agents. Reggie White, Don Majkowski, Brett Favre, James Law.
2: So let me ask you this question. When the last time you attracted a free agent without trade?
1: Well, nobody's going to really do that. I mean, look, let's just be honest. As historic and valuable as Dallas is, nobody is thinking they're going to the playoffs. Nobody. Every year, the fans do. But how many folks really are like, you know what, man, Dallas going to be a contender for the Super Bowl? How many folks really say that? But now they're attractive to go to. It's Texas. It's Dallas, big city. But they don't win. They win during the regular season, but they don't win in the playoffs.
2: So I agree.
1: So, look, we're the smallest market, but we got the biggest bark, though. I mean, you know, you come to Lambeau, you playing man football up there.
2: I'm not disagreeing with you at all, Sam. What I'm saying is, when it comes to attracting free agents, Green Bay is not an attractive spill for me if I'm a free agent.
1: Right, right. I get it. It doesn't have the glitz and the glamour. You know, we have to be honest about that. You know, when you come there, you know you're coming to play football. You ain't going to do this and do this and whatever the case is. So, you know, look, I will say this. I think that what Green Bay has done as the smallest market in the league, it shows why you need to have a salary cap in baseball.
2: Wait, you're not the smallest. Charlotte's got to be smaller than y'all.
1: I don't know about that. Green Bay is small, bro.
0: Green Bay don't even have a half a million people in the whole town.
2: You're talking about, oh, yeah.
1: Yeah, we are the smallest market in the league. But, you know, look, but we've won a Super Bowl. We've been to three in recent years.
2: That's what I'm saying. I mean, you've had quarterbacks. You've had teams. I'm just saying if I'm a free agent and I got Green Bay, I got I'll throw New England, I'll throw San Fran, or I'll throw, you know, Minnesota. I think Green Bay might be my last when I first look at that. I'm like, listen, this is just not conducive after September. This is not conducive for me to play football in.
1: Well, that also depends on how the teams stack up. Now, look, New England is one of those teams where, and well, I will say this, the Belichick years. Absolutely. You want to play for him. You know they're going to be involved in the playoffs and possibly a Super Bowl every other year. No question about that. San Francisco is going to be a contender. Minnesota's a reach. It's a reach. I mean, you know, they're not going to be a contender every year. But at the same time, you know, that's what free agents are looking for right now. Where can I go where that team will be a contender? If you're telling me this year, Green Bay probably is not the place you want to be. They're not going to be a contender this year, not in that division. But I'm honest enough to say that because I know what the Bears have. I know what the Lions have. I know what Minnesota has. We ain't got it. I mean, I just don't see that.
0: Y'all open the season against the Vikings in Minnesota.
1: We're gonna need prayer because, you know, it's going to be a really tough battle for us in that division this year. We don't have a simple schedule. And so when you start taking a look at that, I think that, you know, you have a point when it comes to, yes, market size, glitz and glamour, no, Green Bay is not the place. Contention for playoffs and Super Bowl, about every few years, that's the place to go. So, you know, I think that you have to really decide if you're a player, you're going after the bag or you're going after a championship.
3: Hey, but I'm looking at y'all's schedule. You open it up against the Vikings, they got the Jets, they got the Falcons, and you got the Buccaneers. You guys could go 3-1 or 4-0. That's what I'm looking at before you play the Bears.
2: Or they could be 0-4.
3: They're going to beat the Jets.
1: We're going to beat them.
3: Now, Buccaneers, you know why they're going to beat the Jets? Because they got my former quarterback there coaching them. You know what I mean?
2: You know what? Like the young guys say on my show, this is being recorded. This is being recorded.
1: That's okay.
2: This is being recorded. I'm not saying y'all are going to lose to the Jets or whatever, but I will say this. This is going to be one of the best seasons of football that I think that we had in a while, competitive. And I'm going to say this. Most people have not even talked about this team. But honestly, I think that they are going to be okay.
3: And who's that?
2: And that's the Arizona Cardinals.
3: Yeah, I got to say that, Jacoby Brissett.
2: I'm looking at their offense. They have two number one wide receivers, two good receivers. They have a running back. They have a tight end in Trey McBride. They have an offense that is out of this world. If the defense can just play halfway good football, I think that Arizona will have a great season. I will say this. Right now, San Francisco is holding the open tryouts for any wide receiver for the wide receiver position. Every wide receiver they have right now, I think, is on the injured reserve list. So if you guys want to go out to San Fran for a tryout, they are giving open tryouts for anybody that wants to play wide receiver right now.
1: I'm glad my wife is on the inside.
2: In Santorio's case, he's happy.
3: I got you.
1: You know, look, when the Packers aren't playing, my wife and I have a deal. If they're not playing each other, we root for each other's team.
3: I got you. And I was looking at the schedule. And by the way, let me ask you a question about these games, man. You know, so, Greg, I'm looking at your team's schedule. Do you have Amazon Prime? Do you have that? Because when y'all play the Commanders, that game's going to be on Prime. Do you have that package?
2: That's the Thursday. That's the Sunday game, right?
3: Let me look at the schedule again on that
2: October 11th?
3: Yeah, it's going to be on November the 12th.
2: Oh, that's the second game. That's a Thursday night game?
3: I think so.
2: Yeah, I got Prime. I'll be able to watch that.
3: Okay, and the reason why I'm asking that, because when the 49ers play the Rams, that game is on Netflix. So do you guys have that package?
2: Oh, yeah, I got Netflix.
3: You got Netflix, okay. What about NBC Peacock?
1: Too many packages.
3: That's what I'm trying to say, because, see, here's my dad. My dad is 89 years old, soon to turn 90. And the first thing he says to me, because he does not have one of those TVs with a smart TV, you know what I mean? So he can't watch it unless the cable provider is carrying the game on the team, you know, on the network or so. So I'm just asking, Santori, do you have all those packages available?
1: I'm gonna have to ask my wife. I don't know if I got all of that.
3: So what's up with all this stuff, man? You know,
1: money.
3: Is the NFL getting all the money on all this stuff?
1: I don't think there's any question that they're getting money from this.
3: But we want to be able to see the best games and be able to watch them. You know what I mean? So it's a crazy situation. You got to have all these packages just to keep up with all these games. So you got to follow your team or go to your favorite place or get with a friend who has the NFL network package. You know what I mean? So it's completely different now. Same thing with basketball.
1: And you don't know where to watch games at times. You got Peacock, you got Netflix, you got Amazon, it's just too much.
3: Mm-hmm. So it's going to definitely be interesting. Hey, listen, I want to say this. The NFL had its Hall of Fame over the weekend. And, man, let me tell you, that preseason game between the Cardinals and the Panthers, that was off the chain. I had never watched a preseason game that you saw. What was the name? Beck? He's a quarterback in Miami. Did you guys get a chance to check it out? I know it's preseason. I know it's just preseason, Greg.
2: I know, but I'm just saying, I didn't get a chance to, you know, we was in Mexico. We walked into one of the restaurants and they had it on, and it's fourth quarter. The last play of the game is what we actually saw when quarterback Haynes King, undrafted from Georgia Tech, scores the winning touchdown. But Carson Beck numbers, man, listen, he has a chance to be the backup in Arizona.
3: Mm-hmm. Because you got to have these teams got to have a solid number two, because it would be, you'll be lucky to have your number one make it the whole year.
2: Yeah, I mean, you gotta have a good backup right nowadays. You know, like Santorio, they gave up Malik Willis, who was a solid backup. Now he's a starter.
3: He's at Miami, right?
2: No, he's at
3: He went to Miami, didn't he?
2: Yes, he did go to Miami. Yeah. He did go to Miami.
3: The Dolphins.
1: Figure that out.
3: What did you say, Sam?
1: Still trying to figure that out.
3: Why they let him go? He came in there when your quarterback got hurt and did a fine job. Had the game of his life. We sitting there watching him with our mouth open, wide open.
2: And they, listen, and I'll say this. It wasn't his fault they lost. It definitely wasn't his fault.
3: And you know who the Dolphins open up the season against? They're going to Las Vegas to take on my Raiders.
2: I guess y'all be 0-1.
3: I'm not saying nothing. I'm going to be smart. I'm going to be sitting back looking and watching. That's what I'm going to be doing and stuff. So that game is going to be in Las Vegas. And you know what? Let me see if I can share my screen to let you know what they're saying, who's going to win the game, so you can see it, okay? And then I'm going to close out and tell you something funny happened. But according to the report, they're predicting that the Raiders will beat the Dolphins 59%.
2: And you know what's crazy? It's probably the only game that y'all favored to win all year.
3: Oh, come on now, Greg. Come on now. You know.
1: That's why I had to give him a cheer for that.
3: Then we got to play the Chargers. Looking at that one. Let's see. Oh, they're giving the Chargers 79% on that game. You know what I mean?
2: Yeah, like I said, it gets worse for y'all.
3: All right, let me see the next one. Oh, wait a minute. Hold it now. The Saints, man.
2: Oh, the Saints, they're projected to beat y'all.
3: No. Oh, God. Yes, they are. 61%, man. I'm going to stop right there.
4: Bluetooth disconnected.
3: Okay, let me say this. Greg, I was, where was I? I was at a circus the other day in Dallas. Man, ran into this dude. And he said, I said, where you from, man? He said, from New York. I said, hey, how about the morning blue size? He said, I'm so sick and tired of this stuff. I said, no, man. You're from New York. He said, if I see another orange and blue sky, I'm going to go off on somebody. Why are they doing that, Greg? Or is he not truly he must be a Brooklyn fan or something. What do you think?
2: He probably just over it. And he probably don't watch sports like that. Mm-hmm. You know what I mean? Like, you have to understand, like, people that don't watch sports don't really care for. I met this guy matter of fact, he was from Oklahoma.
3: Uh-oh.
2: In Mexico, you know, white guy. And I was like, so are you a big Oklahoma Sooner fan? He said, to be honest with you, man, he said he likes cars.
3: Well, he went off into football. Yeah, well, it's either you're OSU or OU. More than likely, you're Oklahoma Sooner.
2: He said he didn't care for none of that.
3: I got you. Hey, listen, we gotta take this break. When we gotta come back, we gotta talk baseball and the WNBA. You're checking out Sports in the Mix with the Crew. Keep it right here.
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